This is Radio Nepal. I'm Manjil Ghimire with 8 a.m. news. The headlines first. National Assembly meeting to proceed. Lower House session postponed until tomorrow, citing special circumstances. Voting ongoing for Rashtriya Swatantra Party Central Committee members in Chitwan. Monsoon Response Command post directs concerned agencies to strengthen preparedness. And Iran and IAEA differ over timing of nuclear inspections. Now, the news in detail. The meeting of the House of Representatives under the Federal Parliament scheduled for 11 a.m. today has been postponed, but the meeting of the National Assembly will take place as scheduled. The Federal Parliament Secretariat issued a notice yesterday informing lawmakers and the public that the meeting would not be held as planned. According to the notice issued by Secretary General of the Federal Parliament, Padam Prasad Pandey, Speaker Dol Prasad Arial postponed the meeting in accordance with Rule 6(3) of the House of Representatives Regulations 2083, citing special circumstances. The House of Representatives meeting has been rescheduled for 1 p.m. tomorrow. The government has restructured the personal secretariats and advisory teams of ministers to make ministerial performance more effective, result-oriented, and focused on thematic expertise. According to a cabinet decision made on April 15, ministers have been allowed to appoint a limited number of advisors based on their scope of work and workload. The Ministries of Energy, Water Resources and Irrigation, Infrastructure Development and Agriculture, Forest and Environment may appoint up to 5 advisors, including

conclude at 10 a.m. today. According to the revised election schedule published by the party's Central Election Commission, voting for central members began late last night following the publication of the final list of candidates. A total of 384 candidates are contesting for 99 central committee positions. Of them, 210 candidates are competing under the open category, while 174 are contesting under the provincial category. The election will select 64 members from the open category and 35 members representing the seven provinces. The voting follows the unopposed re-election of Ravi Lamisani as party's chairperson for a second term. The election is part of the party's first national convention being held in Chitwan. The first meeting of the Monsoon Response Command Post has directed all concerned agencies to effectively implement the Monsoon Preparedness and Response National Action Plan 2083 and submit monthly progress reports to the National Disaster Risk Reduction and Management Authority. The meeting, chaired by Executive Chief of the Authority, Pradeep Kumar Koirala, decided to request the Ministry of Home Affairs to instruct all 77 district security committees to restrict vehicular movement in high-risk areas during the monsoon season. The meeting also called on the Department of Roads, provincial governments and local levels to keep heavy equipment and rescue teams on standby round the clock for the immediate reopening of blocked roads and highways. Arrangements have also been sought to ensure adequate stocks of food and essential supplies in areas that could be cut off by road disruptions. Similarly, the meeting decided to request the Department of Hydrology and Meteorology to operate weather and flood forecasting services 24 hours a day throughout the monsoon period. Furthermore, the meeting decided to request the Ministry of Foreign Affairs to initiate diplomatic coordination for timely and advance information on potential cross-border disasters. Six metropolitan cities across the country have unveiled their budgets for the next fiscal year with a focus on infrastructure development, public service delivery, education, healthcare, environmental management, and good governance. Kathmandu Metropolitan City has announced the largest budget among the six metropolitan cities at Rs 25.88 billion. The budgets for the other metropolitan cities range from Rs 3.56 billion to Rs 7.48 billion. Overall, the metropolitan cities have prioritized infrastructure development, urban services, education, healthcare, environmental protection, technology-based governance, and economic growth, while relying on a mix of internal revenue and federal and provincial grants to finance their programs and projects. Nepal had received two cultural antiquities repatriated from the United States after they were recovered by American authorities. At a handover ceremony held at the Consulate General of Nepal in New York, a 13th century bronze statue of Padmapani and a 16th century wooden statue of Nritya Devi, the goddess of dance, were formally returned to the government of Nepal. The transfer was completed through a joint agreement signed by Nepal's Consul General in New York and the Chief of the Antiquities Trafficking Unit of the Manhattan District Attorney's Office. The returned antiquities are scheduled to arrive in Nepal today and are expected to be handed over to the Department of Archaeology for conservation and eventual restoration to their original sites. This news comes to you from Radio Nepal. Now on to an international news update. The International Atomic Energy Agency, IAEA, has said inspections of Iran's nuclear facilities will take place under the preliminary agreement signed between Iran and the United States, although Tehran maintains that access to key sites will be determined only under a final deal. IAEA Director General Rafael Grossi said the agreement explicitly provides for IAEA supervision of Iran's nuclear-related activities, including the handling of enriched uranium. However,

Iranian Deputy Foreign Minister Kazim Gharibabadi stated that the access to damaged nuclear facilities and nuclear materials would be considered only within the framework of a comprehensive agreement and after progress on lifting sanctions. The differing statements come as Iran and the U.S. begin a 60-day negotiation process aimed at reaching a final agreement on Tehran's nuclear program. According to U.S. Secretary of State Marco Rubio, technical-level talks are expected to resume in Switzerland later this month. Iran maintains that its nuclear program is for peaceful purposes, while the IAEA says further inspections will be necessary to verify the status of Iran's nuclear activities and materials. Now, the weather forecast for the country for today. The Meteorological Forecasting Division has forecast that generally cloudy weather conditions are expected in the hilly and Himalayan regions of the country, as well as in the Terai region of Kosi province, with partly cloudy conditions likely in Madhes province and the Terai regions of Bagmati and Gandaki provinces. The weather will likely remain mainly fair in the Terai regions of Lumbini and Sudurpashchim provinces. There is a possibility of moderate rain or snowfall accompanied by thunder and lightning at a few places in the hilly and Himalayan regions of the country. Moderate rainfall with thunder and lightning is also likely at a few places in the Terai region of Kosi province and at one or two places in the Madhes province and the Terai regions of Bagmati and Gandaki provinces. Heat wave conditions are also likely at some places in the Terai regions of Lumbini and Sudurpashchim provinces, while hot day conditions may occur at some places in the Terai regions of Bagmati and Gandaki provinces today. The division has also stated that there is an influence of monsoon winds in the entire areas of Kosi, Madhes and Bagmati provinces, as well as some parts of Gandaki province and a few places in the eastern part of Lumbini province. The remaining parts of the country are under the partial influence of the western winds and local winds. Temperatures in the Kathmandu Valley are likely to range from 20 to 22 degrees Celsius, with daytime highs between 29 and 31 degrees Celsius today. Meanwhile, the Department of Hydrology and Meteorology has urged people in the Terai region to take precautions as temperatures continue to rise and heat wave conditions are likely in some areas over the next few days. According to the department, heat wave conditions may occur in parts of Sudurpashchim and Lumbini provinces, while temperatures are also expected to increase in Bagmati and Gandaki provinces. Department spokesperson Bihuti Pokhrel said the maximum temperature could reach 41 degrees Celsius in Dhangadi, Nepalganj and Bhairava during the coming days. Temperatures are also expected to rise in Birendranagar and Ghorai. The department has advised people to avoid unnecessary outdoor activities during the afternoon, remain in cool places, drink sufficient water to prevent heat-related illnesses, and remain alert and follow safety measures. That wraps up our news bulletin for this hour. But before we go, here is a quick recap of the headlines. National Assembly meeting to proceed, lower house session postponed until tomorrow, citing special circumstances. Voting ongoing for Rashtriya Swatantra Party Central Committee members in Chitwan. Monsoon Response Command Post directs concerned agencies to strengthen preparedness. And Iran and IAEA differ over timing of nuclear inspections. That's all for this hour. Our next English bulletin will be at 2 p.m. You can also tune in to our on-air broadcast and for detailed news, visit us online at radionepalonline.com or download our mobile app to listen to our bulletins anytime, anywhere. Stay tuned. Have a good day.

hydrology and meteorology, temperatures in Dhangari may reach 38 to 40 degrees Celsius, while Nepalganj could record between 39 and 41 degrees Celsius. Bhairava, Birganj, Gorai, and Simra are also expected to experience temperatures ranging from 35 to 38 degrees Celsius. Department spokesperson Bibhuti Pohwal has urged residents to take precautions against heat-related health risks, particularly children, senior citizens, and people with chronic illnesses. The department has advised people to avoid unnecessary outdoor activity during the afternoon, stay hydrated, and wear light clothing. The maximum temperature in Kathmandu is expected to range between 28 and 30 degrees Celsius today. Traffic has resumed along the Beni-Jomsom road section after a 12-hour disruption caused by rocks and debris falling from a cliff in the Mahavir area of Annapurna Rural Municipality 6 in Magdi District. According to police, 23-year-old Sohil Mia Birgun's Metropolitan City was killed when falling rocks struck the vehicle he was traveling in. Supervisor of the Beni-Jomsom Korala Road Project, Indra Singh Sherchan, said vehicular movement resumed this morning after debris accumulated on the road was cleared. The federal government has allocated 250 million rupees for the expansion of Torigaon Airport in Tulsipur Updang in the upcoming fiscal year, according to House of Representatives member Komal Subedi. The budget will be used for land management and infrastructure development to extend the airport's runway to 2,500 meters under a multi-year plan. The airport currently has a 750-meter runway, allowing only 19-seater twin-order aircraft to operate. Flights remain irregular, forcing many passengers from Dang and nearby districts to use airports in Nepalganj and Vairahava. Authorities have culled more than 48,000 chickens in Bhaktapur after bird flu was confirmed in poultry farms in Chagu Narayan and Surya Binayak municipalities. According to Dr. Amik Srestha of the Livestock Service Office, nearly 39,000 chickens were destroyed in ward number 2, 8, and 9 of Chagu Narayan municipality. Rather, similarly, more than 9,000 chickens were destroyed in ward number 1, 4, and 8 of Surya Binayak municipality. The culling was carried out following laboratory confirmation of bird flu infections in the affected poultry farms. 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Now to some international news updates. Authorities in Venezuela have declared a state of emergency after two powerful earthquakes struck the country on Wednesday evening, killing at least 32 people and injuring more than 700 others. According to the BBC, acting president Delcy Rodriguez announced the emergency measures in a televised address, saying rescue and relief operations were underway in the affected areas. The back-to-back earthquakes, measuring 7.2 and 7.5 magnitude, hit west of the capital, Caracas, at around 6:04 p.m. local time. Tremors were felt across much of the country and as far as Bogota, the capital of Colombia. The U.S. Geological Survey earlier calculated a 44% chance of more than 10,000 fatalities and a 30% chance of more than 100,000 fatalities.

Liberal areas, U.S. and Latin American countries have placed assistance. The earthquakes occurred in a seismically active region where the Caribbean and South American tectonic plates meet. Now, sports update. Mexico and South Africa have secured places in the knockout stage of the FIFA World Cup 2026 after winning their final Group A matches today. Mexico defeated the Czech Republic by 3-0 to finish top of the group, while South Africa defeated South Korea by 1-0 to book its place in the next round. In earlier matches, Switzerland beat co-host Canada by 2-1 to top Group B, while Bosnia and Herzegovina kept their knockout hopes alive with a 3-1 victory over Qatar. Brazil maintained its strong form with a 3-0 win over Scotland, while Morocco defeated Haiti by 4-2 to progress from Group C. The latest results completed a group stage schedule for Group A, B, and C. Now the general weather forecast for the country today. The Meteorological Forecasting Division has forecast generally cloudy conditions over the hilly and Himalayan regions of the country, as well as in Madhya Province and the Terai region of Koshi Province. Partly cloudy conditions are likely in the Terai regions of Bagmati and Gandaki provinces. The weather will remain mainly fair through the Terai regions of Lumbini and Sudipatim provinces. There is a possibility of moderate rain or snowfall accompanied by thunder and lightning at a few places in the hilly and Himalayan regions of the country. Moderate rainfall with thunder and lightning is also likely at a few places in the Terai region of Koshi Province and Madhya Province, and at one or two places in the Terai regions of Bagmati and Gandaki provinces. Heat wave conditions are likely at some places in the Terai regions of Lumbini and Sudipatim provinces, while hot day conditions may also occur at some places in the Terai regions of Bagmati and Gandaki provinces. With this, we have almost come to the end of this news bulletin. But before wrapping it up, let's have a reminder of the headlines once more. First round of voting concludes at General Convention of Rashtriya Swatantra Party. Department of Hydrology and Meteorology warns of continued heat wave in western Terai. Temperatures expected to stay around 40 degrees Celsius in some areas. And Venezuela declares a state of emergency after powerful earthquakes. U.S. Geological Survey warns death toll could rise into thousands. Well, that's the end of this news bulletin from Radio Nepal for this hour. Please also visit our website www.radionepalonline.com for more news and online programs. Our next news in English is at 8 in the evening. Stay tuned and have a good day.

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0: This is Radio Nepal. I am S.N. Srestha with the news, the headlines first. Voting for the election of six office bearers of the Rashtriya Swatantra Party to begin at 9:15 p.m. tonight. President Ramchandra Pawadel authenticates the Alternative Development Finance Mobilization Bill. Nepal Tea Producers Association decides to resume tea industry operations from today. And Venezuela earthquakes kill at least 164 people as rescuers search collapsed buildings. Now the news in detail. Voting for party office bearers at the first general convention of the Rashtriya Swatantra Party RSP in Chitwan has been scheduled from 9:15 p.m. to 12:15 a.m. The election schedule was revised for the fifth time to set the voting timetable for party office bearers. Nomination forms will be distributed from 6:30 p.m. to 7 p.m. while the preliminary list of candidates will be published at 7:30 p.m. Objections against candidates can be filed until 8 p.m. and reviewed by 8:15 p.m. The deadline for withdrawing candidacies is 8:30 p.m. with the final list of candidates to be published by 8:45 p.m. A silence period will be observed from 8:45 p.m. to 9:15 p.m. followed by voting from 9:15 p.m. to 12:15 a.m. Vote counting will take place from 12:15 a.m. to 1:15 a.m. and results are scheduled to be announced at 1:30 a.m. Elections will be held for the post of vice chairpersons, women's vice chairperson, general secretary, two open joint general secretaries and one women's joint general secretary. According to RSP leader Manish Shah, each delegate is expected to take 4 to 5 minutes to vote for the six office bearer positions. Meanwhile, the results of the election for central committee members are still pending. The election commission said 2,959 votes were cast in the election. A total of 384 candidates are contesting for 99 central committee seats, including 210 candidates for 64 open category seats and 174 candidates for 35 provincial category seats. According to the Central Election Commission, there are 18 candidates from Sudhir Paschim Province, 20 from Madhes, 31 from Lumini, 20 from Koshi, 31 from Karnali, 27 from Bangwati and 27 from Gandaki. 5 members will be elected from each province. Voting, which began shortly after midnight, was conducted through an electronic voting system. Although the party's central committee consists of 158 members, only 99 are elected, while the remaining members are nominated later as per the party's statute. Accordingly, 51 central members will be nominated, while the chairperson of all 7 provincial committees will serve as ex officio central committee members. Under the party statute, elections for the chairperson and central committee members are held first, followed by elections for office bearers after the results are announced. The statute provides for a leadership team consisting of a chairperson, a senior leader, 3 vice chairpersons, including 1 woman, 2 general secretaries, 5 joint general secretaries, including 1 woman, a treasurer, 2 deputy treasurers, 1 spokesperson, and 3 deputy spokespersons. The party will have a 19-member office bureau committee. The statute allows 1 of the 3 vice chairpersons, 1 of the 2 general secretaries and 2 of the 5 joint general secretaries to be nominated. Party chairperson Rabi Lamichhane has already been elected unopposed. President Ramchandra Pawadel has authenticated an Alternative Development Finance Mobilization Bill 2083. According to the President's office, the President authenticated the bill in accordance with the Constitution. The bill passed by the House of Representatives was earlier presented before the head of the state for authentication. The Nepal Tea Producers Association has decided to resume operations of tea factories from today and suspend its protest programs. Tea factories in Japa and Ilam, which had been shut down due to problems in tea exports to India, will reopen following assurances from the government to address issues facing the tea sector. In a statement, the association welcomed the government's decision to form a special task force to address tea export issues, identify farmers' challenges, and promote Nepali tea in international markets. Tea factories had been shut after a new SOP introduced by the Indian Tea Board disrupted Nepal's tea exports. Following the formation of a government task force to address the issue, the association decided to resume operations in the interest of farmers and workers. Education and Sports Minister Sashmit Pokhrel said the National Examination Board published the Grade 12 results on time by overcoming administrative hurdles and mobilizing additional manpower. The Education Minister said a committee has been formed to verify answer sheet checking and data entry following demands for fair rechecking. Students gathered at Maitighar Mandala in Kathmandu alleging errors in the results published on 19th of June and demanding retest and retotaling of marks. A task force formed to review the National Curriculum Framework 2076 Bikram Sambat has sought suggestions from stakeholders and the public. The Curriculum Development Center has published a designated format on its website for submitting recommendations as part of the review process. The task force was formed by the National Curriculum Development and Evaluation Council on the 24th of April under the coordination of Professor Dr. Balchandra Luitel, Dean of the Kathmandu University School of Education. The Armed Police Force APF has established 54 temporary monsoon response units across the country to improve disaster response during the rainy season. The units are located in disaster-prone areas with the highest number in Bagmati province. In addition, 16 disaster management units and permanent response stations have been set up in key districts. According to APF spokesperson Deputy Inspector General Netra Bahadur Karki, more than 8,180 armed police personnel have been placed on 24-hour standby for months related rescue and response. Meanwhile, the district administration offices in Kanchanpur and Dartula have urged residents along the Mahakali River to remain alert as water levels may rise during debris clearance work at India's Dhauliganga hydropower project from Friday to Saturday. The warning was issued following the information received from the Indian side. This news comes to you from Radio Nepal. Now it's time for a short break.
1: 14-15 बजारमा नयाँ कि थाइन नेपाल टेलिकमका विभिन्न सेवाका अफरहरू सस्तो साह्रै सस्तोमा खरिद गर्न परेमा *14-15 ह्यास डायल गर्नुपर्ने रहेछ त्यही भएर कण्ठ पारिरख्या
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0: 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Nepali Ambassador Dornath Aryal highlighted Nepal's investment potential and invited Omani investors to explore opportunities in the country, while lawyer Khawla Muhammad Al-Saduni briefed participants on Oman's labor regulations. 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Now on to some international news update. Back-to-back earthquakes have killed at least 164 people in Venezuela, said acting president Delcy Rodriguez. According to the BBC, in the capital Caracas, rescues are searching through the rubble and people have been heard calling for help. Earlier, Rodriguez said the most affected state is La Guaira, north of Caracas, where dozens of buildings have collapsed. The quakes with magnitudes of 7.2 and 7.5 hit a minute apart. The second was the strongest to hit Venezuela since 1980. The U.S. Geological Survey says thousands of people could have been killed in total. Iran's Iran's Revolutionary Guards, IRGC, have warned that vessels crossing the Strait of Hormuz without

0: Already and now, in the sentence in A, the boys are playing cricket in bracket, already or now?
1: Of course, I choose now, sir. The action in the sentences denote present time. That is, they are playing cricket at present.
0: Is this correct, Laxmad?
2: Yes, Riyan is correct.
0: Good job, Riyan and Laxmad.
3: I will choose the time expression for the sentence in B, sir. B. The doctors are preparing a report for the most important patient, in bracket, last or this week. This week is the right option, as the action of preparing report is happening in the present time.
0: Good understanding, Prem. Who's turn next?
2: Let me try, sir. C. The students are preparing for a test, in the bracket, at the moment or usually. Out of these two alternatives, I choose the time expression at the moment.
0: Absolutely correct, Laxmad. Now who's turn?
3: I will say D, sir. D. Currently or sometimes. The economists are working on the country's financial crisis. And the right time expression is currently.
0: This time you are correct, Prem. Riyan will do E.
1: I will, sir. E. Susan is playing tennis with Tim, in bracket, now or then. This is again like that of C and D. Denotes the present time. So, I choose now and the complete sentence is Susan is playing tennis with Tim now.
0: Yes, it is. Statement F is similar to the above ones. F, what are you doing in bracket this or next afternoon? What are you doing this afternoon is a correct sentence.
3: Yes it is, sir.
0: Great. Who will do G?
3: I will do it, sir. G, my teacher is helping us with math problem. In bracket, that or this morning. The correct sentence is, my teacher is helping us with math problem this morning.
0: You are absolutely correct.
2: May I try H, sir?
0: Go ahead, Laxmad.
2: H, the guard is ringing the bell, in bracket, now or soon. It's time to go. And the correct sentence is, the guard is ringing the bell, now it's time to go.
0: Excellent, Laxmad.
1: I will do J. I think I is missing here. J. She is, in bracket, still or yet, mowing the lawn. She is still mowing the lawn is a correct one.
0: Wow, Riyan. It's a correct answer. Dear students, now without any further delay, let's do exercise B on page number 99. Laxmad, read the instruction, please.
2: Okay, sir. B. Right now, if the sentence uses present continuous for action at the moment, around, if action is around the current moment, or future, if the action is scheduled for future.
0: Is the instruction clear, students?
4: Yes, sir.
2: It is clear.
0: Let's try to do the statement in A.
4: Okay, sir.
0: Prem, read the first statement.
3: Okay, sir. A. The local governments are announcing their policies this month.
0: What do you write for this sentence? Now, around or future?
4: We write around, sir.
0: Why do you write around?
1: Because the local governments are announcing their policies around the time. That is, this month, not at the moment of speaking.
0: Good understanding, Riyan. What about B?
2: May I try, sir?
0: All right.
2: B. I think Mr. Rai is taking class at the moment. It's now, sir.
0: Correct answer. Now you decide what you write for the rest of the other sentences. I offer you some time.
4: Okay, sir.
0: Did you complete your task, students?
4: Yes, sir.
0: What did you write for the statements in C and D, Riyan?
1: C. We are meeting with Navina later today. D. I'm looking for a new job currently. Here, I used future and now for C and D respectively, sir.
0: You're right, Riyan. Now Laxmad will share E and F.
2: Okay, sir. I write future for E. We are organizing a program on Wednesday. And now for F. They are coming home right now.
0: Whose turn is it now?
3: It's mine, sir. Let me present Z and H. Z. Mom is making dinner for us tonight. This denotes future. And H. I'm sorry, I don't have time. I'm attending a meeting. This denotes now.
0: Wonderful. Now the last one, that is I, is left. The statement in I is, she's looking for a new home as she has sold the old one.
4: It must be now. Now is correct because she is looking for a new house at present.
0: Smart answer. Thank you all of you for your active participation. Now we are doing exercise C. Are you ready to do exercise C, students?
4: Yes, sir. We are ready.
0: Who will read the instructions?
1: I'll read it, sir. C. Complete the text below with the correct form of the verb given in the brackets.
0: Dear students, this is a group work. I offer you some time to do the task. We will discuss it after some time. Is that okay, students?
4: Okay, sir.
0: Did you complete your task, students?
4: Yes, sir.
0: Who will present the group work?
3: Lakshman will present the group work, sir.
0: It's okay.
2: Why is Neelam smiling? It sounds like an easy question. C in bracket is having a good time with friends and C feels good after a good shot. But psychologists often argue about this question. Some believe that smiling is an individual act. We smile because we feel happy unless we try to hide our emotions. Others claim that we smile to build social relationships. Some animals use a grin to show that they will not fight. For example, perhaps our smile solves the same function, so who's right? In one study, researchers filmed people bowling. If you watch people doing a very social activity like this, it looks as if they always smile. They stop smiling only when they concentrate on their next shot. But when do they start smiling again? After each good shot, the researchers took photographs to identify when the smile starts, while the player is still looking down the alley or a few seconds later when they turn around to share their happiness with the group.
0: You are absolutely correct, students. We completed grammar exercise C. Since you have used the correct forms of verbs, I'm quite confident that you have understood this well. Now, without any delay, we are doing writing 2. Are you ready for the task, students?
4: Yes, we are ready, sir.
0: Great. Rian, will you read the instruction for writing 2?
1: Okay, sir. Nowadays, many Nepali prefer fast foods like noodles, pizza, burger, etc. to typical Nepali foods. This has an adverse effect on their health. To what extent do you agree or disagree with this claim? Write a couple of paragraphs giving reasons to support your view.
0: Dear students, this is a group work. You work in group and write 2 paragraphs about the adverse effects of fast food on people's health. Also, show why typical Nepali food items are essential to remain healthy and fit. I offer you some time to work in group. Also, decide yourself who will present the group work. Are you ready for the writing task, students?
4: Yes, sir, we are ready.
0: Did you complete your task, students?
4: Yes, sir.
0: Who will present the group work?
3: Rian will present the group work, sir.
0: It's okay.
1: Topic: adverse effects of fast food. It is true that fast food has become popular in Nepal, especially among the youngster. Although it is convenient and tasty, the regular consumption of fast food has adverse effects on consumers' health. Fast foods are typically high calories, saturated fats, sodium and sugar, which can lead to obesity, heart diseases, high blood pressure, diabetes and other health problems. Our traditional food items such as dal bhat, green vegetables provide a balanced and nutritious diet. These foods are usually made from fresh ingredients and contain a variety of nutrients that are essential for a healthy lifestyle. These fresh items are enriched with carbohydrates, proteins, vitamins and minerals essential for the proper growth and development of our body. Overall, fast food might be convenient and tasty for our tongue. It cannot and should not replace our typical Nepali food items. For essential nutrients, we should always consume the aforementioned traditional food items. Too much consumption of fast food will bring serious health issues. So, balanced diet is needed to remain healthy and fit.
0: Wow, impressive writing. You really did a great job. Now, without further ado, let's discuss project work. Prem, read the instruction for the project work.
3: Okay, sir. What dishes are most commonly prepared during festivals or celebrations in your locality? Draw pictures showing the steps of preparing one of such dishes. Make a presentation in the class.
0: Dear students, in order to do this project work, take help of your parents. You know what dishes are most commonly prepared during festivals or celebrations in your locality? If you know yourself the steps to prepare them, you write yourself. And for the dishes whose recipes you don't know, ask to your parents and write. Remember, you have to draw pictures showing the steps of preparing such dishes. You have to draw the steps for only one dish and present in the class. I'll manage time for the presentation in my next class. Can you do this project work, students?
4: Yes, sir. We can do it.
0: Now, it's time to conclude the lesson today. Let me summarize briefly what we did in the lesson. In the lesson today, first we discussed the grammar exercises on page number 99 and 100. Then we did the writing task on page number 100. And finally, we discussed briefly about the project work. Hopefully, the lesson was a fruitful one for you all.
4: It was fruitful, sir.
0: In our next class, we will discuss a new unit. Until then, goodbye, students.
4: Goodbye, sir.
5: आजको यस शैक्षिक कार्यक्रमबाट हामी सबैलाई बिदा दिन्छौँ. नमस्ते.
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